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0: Welcome to the machine, Pink Floyd on Steve Gorman Rock. Steve, you know, if I needed like an update in sports, like just kind of a general consensus of what's going on, where do you think I could find that?
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0: What? That's the best part of the night.
1: And I'm not going to tell you what I'm going to talk about. You're going to have to wait and see. 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
1: 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Oh, yeah, and for you too, Drew. 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
1: 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It's Steve Gorman Rocks. Welcome to the show.
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0: Van Halen with Jump on Steve Gorman Rocks, kicking off a Thursday night. It is May the 28th. April Rose, Van Halen, David Lee Roth, or Sammy. Which one? Pick it.
1: Oh, can I tell you, and this is fair because I'm a woman, I'm not saying all women are like this, but we have like emotions up and down. And so sometimes, Steve, I'm feeling Sammy and chill. And sometimes I just want to go on a rager, and that's Diamond Dave. So like, I got to do both. Where are you at with the situation?
0: I love Sammy, but to me, Van Halen was the early days Van Halen. I just stick with the first lineup, and it's nothing against Sammy or Brian, you know, or for that matter, Genesis with Peter Gabriel. When you change your singer out, as great as the replacement can be, I'm always going to lean on the first one because I think those are the guys that came in that made it come up out of nowhere when they were, you know, all sharing a van and sharing rooms and sharing clothes and eating each other's food. That's the stuff that really resonates with me, that chemistry. So I go Diamond Dave. Now, if you ask me which of those two gentlemen I want to hang out with, oh, it's Sammy all day long. He's a gentleman and a scholar, and he brings his own tequila. So I'm all for Sammy. Here's Tom Petty.
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0: Black Dog, Led Zeppelin on Steve Gorman Rocks. That's the lead track on Led Zeppelin 1. I saw Led Zeppelin in London in 2007. That was the famous Celebration Day concert, the final time Led Zeppelin ever took the stage. Jason Bonham filling in quite admirably for his father, John Bonham. It was a magical, amazing night. And ever since that night, I hear the song Black Dog differently, because that's the song early in that set where it dawned on me, I'm actually watching Led Zeppelin play. They opened with Good Times, Bad Times, and it was exciting. And then they played Ramble On, and it was exciting. And then number three, Black Dog, is when it felt like an actual band. That's when you could tell the musicians had gotten over that initial adrenaline burst. They were grooving. They were locked in. It was the first true vibe, true groove of the night where I thought, this could be 1973 all over again. It was overwhelming. I mean, all the excitement, all the anticipation, and the fun of the night was there from the jump, and it was great. But it was Black Dog that brought it all together in a way that meant so much to me. I love that song.
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0: Guns N' Roses with November Rain from Use Your Illusion number 1 on Steve Gorman Rocks. Bob Seger heard a song at a studio in Muscle Shoals, Alabama in the mid-70s, and he said, by gosh, that sounds like something I could do some work with. So he took it, and he sang it, and it became one of his biggest hits. He didn't write it, but boy, he owns it. Here's old-time rock and roll.
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0: Bob Seger and the Silver Bullet Band, Old Time Rock and Roll on Steve Gorman Rocks. That's from the Stranger in Town album. The band Pearl Jam is mustering on with the departure of Matt Cameron, their drummer since 1998. Pearl Jam's had a revolving door of drummers since their earliest days. But Cameron was the guy that was there for the longest amount of time. When he announced he was leaving the band last year, I and everybody I knew was shocked. It just seemed like he was the guy forever. But things change. They move on. Pearl Jam is playing in September of this year, and they say they already have a new drummer, but they're not going to let the world know who that is just yet. Hey, that's their right. Whoever it is, someone just found themselves a plum gig. Here's Evenflo.
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0: It's time for Questionable Wisdom on Steve Gorman Rocks. 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
2: Okay.
1: Now, Terry wants to know, do you ever just not like your grandkid? Okay. This is terrible. He has a 12-year-old grandson who he just doesn't get along with. He says, there's nothing wrong with the kid. They're just polar opposites. And he gets on his nerves constantly. So the kid is so concerned with social media, the way he looks, being politically correct. And Terry doesn't know what to do with him. Steve, is this normal to not like your own grandchild?
2: You know what? I don't think it's that abnormal. I mean, elderly people who haven't been around kids for a while can have very short fuses. You know, it's a lot of energy to be around a 12-year-old, especially one who is in a world with social media. But I hope you certainly love the kid. As a grandparent, your job is just to offer unconditional love and support. I get being a little annoyed or not understanding where your grandkid's coming from, but it doesn't matter. Just accept that that's who they are, encourage them, and let them know you have their back regardless. That's the job of Grandpa Terry.
1: Or, you know, his job could be completely ridiculing him for being obsessed with social media and his looks. And how fun would that be, just bullying your grandkids, team?
2: April, I fully agree with the sentiment, but that's what I was going to say. It's not his job. That's his hobby. His job is to provide unconditional love. His hobby is to belittle the poor little bastard. So you can do both, Terry.
1: Good. I love this. 99.9 The Fox Rocks.
3: New message.
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17: A Better Life with Dr. Sanjay Gupta.
18: We've talked a lot about measles over the past year, but mumps has largely flown under the radar, even though it's been making a bit of a comeback as well. That's because fewer people are getting the MMR vaccine, which stands for measles, mumps, and rubella. The vaccine's been around for decades. It is effective. It is safe. What makes mumps outbreaks difficult to contain is that symptoms usually don't appear for 2 to 3 weeks after someone's been exposed. And that can make it hard to pin down where that exposure took place. And someone who is infected can transmit the virus to someone else before they are symptomatic. If you get sick, which could manifest like a run-of-the-mill respiratory virus or the telltale swelling of your cheeks and jaw, all you can really do at that point is to treat the symptoms and also isolate yourself so you don't infect anyone else. I'm Dr. Sanjay Gupta, helping you live a better life.
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0: Pink Floyd on Steve Gorman Rocks. I like hamburgers as much as the next guy, maybe even a little more than the next guy. But I just read an article about the best national chain burgers. There's someone who calls himself Burger Beast, and he ranked the best national chain burgers. And I got to say, I'm kind of blown away by his rankings. Number one on his list, Buffalo Wild Wings. Did you know they did burgers? I never did. I've been to Buffalo Wild Wings a million times. It would never occur to me to get a burger at a Buffalo Wild Wings. A double smash burger, American cheese, bacon, grilled onions, pickled Fresno chili peppers, and a Hatch chili aioli? Yeah, okay. Cheddar's Scratch Kitchen is on the list. Never heard of it. Cheesecake Factory. Do what? Denny's and Outback Steakhouse. Clearly, there's an awful lot of burger living I have yet to do, and I still need to do. So, excuse me while I track down some new burgers.
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6: Making sure your kids get enough sleep. It's one of the most important things you can do for them as a parent, and yet it's often overlooked. Not only does sleep in the early years set the stage for mental and physical health, it also creates the foundation for how one sleeps later in life. That's according to the National Sleep Foundation. Now, that organization recommends 14 to 17 hours a night for newborns, 12 to 15 for infants, 11 to 14 for toddlers, 10 to 13 for preschoolers, and 9 to 11 for school-aged children. When it's age appropriate, start by talking to your kids about why sleep is important. It helps their body grow, helps their brains learn, helps their mood stay steady. Don't underestimate the importance of a routine. You can even narrate what you're doing step by step to help them along the way. I'm Dr. Sanjay Gupta, helping you live a better life.
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10: A Better Life with Dr. Sanjay Gupta.
11: Breast cancer is the most common cancer among women in the world. And according to a new study out of the University of Washington School of Medicine, an estimated 3.5 million cases a year are expected by 2050. Now, the good news is we've gotten so much better at screening, earlier detection, and cutting-edge treatments in many countries, including here in the United States. But even here in America, black women have a death rate from breast cancer that is 40% higher than white women, a disparity that exists despite our world-class treatment infrastructure. So what can you do to lower your risk? 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Exercise is really important. Cut back on drinking, quit smoking. And remember this, you should start getting mammograms. At what age? 40. That's when you should start. I'm Dr. Sanjay Gupta, helping you live a better life.
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1: I mean, I was excited about Friday, and when I realized that it was going to be mustache day, then I got really excited.
2: Mustache day.
1: Well, I don't know if you've been over on Instagram yet, but there have been, I'm not going to say nice pics of the Woody and Wilcox Show, which at one time all of us had mustaches, including your husband, Frank from Maine, Chelsea, who was nice enough to send along some pics. So we've got some Woody, some Wilcox, and Frank, and it's awful. I mean, yesterday late in the show, if you weren't with us, Woody went on what I'm going to only call a bit of a rant about young men and mustaches and how they need to stop and it's terrible, et cetera. And it led to a lot of chat. Including, I thought, well, let's go ahead and throw up those pictures. So if you don't follow us on Instagram at Woody and Wilcox, I'm working on getting them over on Twitter if that's your thing. We did get a lot of calls.
3: Okay, I have a question regarding mustaches. Does Woody like have an issue with people who can pull off a mustache because he can't pull off a mustache? Because there's plenty of guys who can pull off the mustache. I think he's just kind of mad because he can't pull it off, because I saw that picture of him as a cop with the mustache. Yeah, I don't know. But I've seen some pretty good looking dudes that like can pull off the mustache. Probably more than 10%. I Googled it too. And I'm like, who can pull off a mustache? And I said, someone with a chiseled jaw. Obviously, that's not what he had. Bye.
4: Oh, I have no problem with dudes who can. All I'm saying, and I've stated it for a long time, I think it's about 10% of men who can pull it off. A lot of firefighters and Tom Selleck. Right?
1: That's it, huh? Firefighters and Tom Selleck?
4: I mean, that's basically what it boils down to.
1: It's interesting. You say you figure it's about 10. When you Google it, how many American men have a mustache? 10% is the answer. Just standalone mustache. But by the way, as always fun, and I recommend this for killing time today, I typed in how many American men, ... And what did it fill in the blank with? Before it got to mustache, how many American men are circumcised? How many American men have abs? How many American men can bench 225? Was like in the top five things that people are Googling about American men. And mustache wasn't even in the top 10. Hmm. But it did eventually say that 10% of people have a standalone mustache in America.
2: That seems low.
1: Does it?
2: Yeah.
1: I don't think it really, I mean, doesn't to me. Let's put it that way.
4: I got stopped by the Country Morning Show, who he was like, hey, I heard your mustache discussion. And he's like, I'm lucky I had a good friend call me up during my mustache phase and say, hey, Pablo Escobar, get rid of that thing. He's like, it takes a good friend to sit you down and tell you you're messing up.
1: Yeah, but Pablo Escobar had a hippo. Is that Pablo Escobar, or who was that? It was some other drug kingpin.
2: I think it was Escobar's hippos.
1: Don't you remember that one of those
2: they
1: guys
2: still exist.
1: Who got busted had hippos on his property?
2: Yeah, and they became a huge problem and continue to be.
4: Cocaine hippos.
2: Cocaine hippos. Right.
1: So, I mean, mustache is one thing, but when you've got hippos, I think you're allowed to do anything you want, just in reference to the Pablo Escobar. So, and appreciate all the calls.
5: You know who had a mustache? Was that Tom Selleck? Ooh, what?
1: See? Call.
4: See?
1: I don't know what's going on.
2: You're just going to celebrate your favorite mustache today?
1: So at Woody and Wilcox on Instagram and on Twitter, the way to follow along, photos available. If you need a little pick-me-up, maybe you're running low on coffee this morning, that probably will help out. Those are all legitimate.
4: Yeah.
1: They look like they're not. They look like AI has really worked hard on these. Nope, these are all 100% legit picks. So you're welcome. The other thing that says it's Friday is that we're going to celebrate with some fun with golf audio. You certainly don't have to be a golf fan. We've got stuff out of context from the broadcast that's coming up next.
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21: Making sure your kids get enough sleep. It's one of the most important things you can do for them as a parent, and yet it's often overlooked. Not only does sleep in the early years set the stage for mental and physical health, it also creates the foundation for how one sleeps later in life. That's according to the National Sleep Foundation. Now, that organization recommends 14 to 17 hours a night for newborns, 12 to 15 for infants, 11 to 14 for toddlers, 10 to 13 for preschoolers, and 9 to 11 for school-aged children. When it's age appropriate, start by talking to your kids about why sleep is important. It helps their body grow, helps their brains learn, helps their mood stay steady. Don't underestimate the importance of a routine. You can even narrate what you're doing step by step to help them along the way. I'm Dr. Sanjay Gupta, helping you live a better life.
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2: 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Weekend's here.
4: Stuart Sink, number two. Posing. Come on, come on. I think he liked it. Yep, all the way.
2: Come on, come on. Nothing to see here. Just a couple of dudes cheering on a man with a number two.
8: This is huge. Inside the hole with speed.
2: Your dirty talk needs work.
5: A lot of work.
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9: Oh, dear.
4: A little crustier today. Not as juicy as it was early in the week.
10: It's always nice to have your nose in front. 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
11: While it was long and hard yesterday, it's short and tricky today.
2: Can't win them all.
5: Water was cold.
12: Watch how quickly, it's just one look at the hole, and he strokes it, banged it right in the back of the hole, and they get out of there. They don't beat balls for 3 hours.
2: That's good advice.
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9: Very accessible hole location.
12: It can wrap around. It wraps around the shaft, and then it just jerks.
9: Going for cooch.
4: Yes, it's gentle when it's wet, more receptive, a little frisky. That went in quite quickly.
2: Cooch. With the weekend here, celebrate cooch.
5: Just long enough.
4: Firm and straight.
9: Jim, is it half open or half closed?
13: The bottom part is open.
5: He plows him in the back.
4: Beautiful.
2: It is beautiful.
4: Like Jim Nance.
2: The bottom is open.
4: It's going to set up very nicely for Phil to that back hole location.
5: Just borderline, always too tight. He loves it that way, though.
14: You know, his face has sheer determination on him.
9: And he gave that a smack.
2: The back hole location, always borderline too tight.
5: Yeah.
2: Take it from an old man with birds chirping behind him. 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We'll get to that coming up next.
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20: Colleague of mine was telling me the other day about how their Instagram feed is filled with videos, most of them kind of funny, about how grandparents and friends tend to bulldoze new parents out of the way to get to see their baby. As a dad of three daughters, I know how life really does become all about them the moment those kids are born. But I also know parents are still people, too, who need their own attention beyond being mom or dad. And moms, in particular in those early years, can feel especially invisible in the eyes of other people. So what can you do to stop contributing to what is known as maternal invisibility? Women we spoke to said these two things were the most helpful. When people stopped to ask how they could best support them, number one, or when they took the initiative to handle certain tasks that obviously needed to be done. I'm Dr. Sanjay Gupta, helping you live a better life.
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1: I didn't remember hearing any chatter about it. Is the John Travolta movie?
2: Oh, yeah.
1: That's out today, and it's a streamer in this case, but I believe today is the first day it started streaming.
2: Okay, I didn't know it was streaming. His daughter's in it.
1: It's an Apple TV thing. It's written and directed by John Travolta.
2: Oh, I didn't know he wrote it.
1: And it's the story of a young airplane enthusiast whose one-way cross-country flight to Hollywood with his mom changed his life. John Travolta, I think, is he in it? I know his daughter's in it, as Chelsea just referenced.
3: He directed it, I think. It's based on a book that John Travolta wrote.
1: It's called Propeller One-Way Night Coach, which is an interesting name. I feel like it's just words put together in some random order, but I know nothing, so I don't know anything about it.
3: One of the reviews, cinematic storytelling has rarely seen such lows as this. The movie offers a hilarious yet horrifying viewing experience.
1: Is that positive or negative?
2: Seems a little intense. I mean, come on. Think about some of the bad movies we've had.
1: What? There are no bad movies.
2: It can't be that bad.
3: It's normal to be bored by dreadful films or even annoyed by them, but I don't think I've ever felt as sorry for a film as I do John Travolta's directorial debut, the viewing of which is like watching a toddler walk into a lamppost.
2: Well, who writes these things?
1: That's a new one.
3: That's from the Daily Telegraph in the UK.
1: What an interesting image. Now in my head, I'm watching a toddler walk into a lamppost. That's not something I'd ever thought about. I got to be honest with you.
3: I'm with you.
1: What do you think of that movie? Is it about toddler walking into lamppost? Yeah, that's about right. That's probably where I'd put that.
2: It makes me want to see it now.
1: Because you like toddlers walking into lampposts?
3: Chelsea's been a huge fan of toddlers hurting themselves.
1: Nobody hates toddlers more than Chelsea. We've covered this many, many times. It's an Apple TV in this case. It's not a theater, so it's streaming as we speak. This is the new John Travolta.
3: It's 1 hour and 1 minute, and one reviewer said it could have been 30 minutes.
2: It's an hour?
3: Yes.
2: That's it?
3: That's correct.
2: Wow.
1: An hour and 1 minute, I believe, is what he said.
2: Okay, but I rounded.
1: That is weird. I mean, I thought the trend was to have movies be 10 hours these days.
3: Yeah. 61 minutes of his directorial debut feels excessive.
2: Wow.
1: Much like a toddler walking into a light post, you know.
2: Now I've got to see it.
1: You know, that old thing.
3: Yeah.
1: Propeller One-Way Night Coach is the reference. The other thing that I didn't know that was happening this weekend on Netflix is the AFI Lifetime Achievement Award, a tribute to Eddie Murphy. I feel like I hadn't heard anything about this. I don't even know what that means. Is that similar to the Mark Twain thing that they do every year where comedians gather together and it's essentially kind of a low grade roast? I'm hoping that's what it is because I'm in for it.
3: The American Film Institute is not a roast, but it certainly is a tribute to somebody who has made.
1: I don't want pats on the back because if that's what it is, then I'm out.
3: Then you don't want to watch this.
1: That's too bad. It'd be great to see Eddie do that and have everybody stand up wise come up and have a good time with him.
3: That would be fantastic.
1: 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So there's a lot going on.
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13: Have you ever noticed that you mostly breathe through one nostril at a time? Even when you're not sick, even when your allergies aren't bothering you. The body actually switches the dominant nostril as frequently as every 2 hours while we're awake. That's according to Adam Taylor, an anatomy professor at Lancaster University in the UK. This alternating cycle is automatic. It's regulated subconsciously by the hypothalamus in the brain, he said. Your body does this to give each nostril a chance to rest and repair so they don't get too dried out, which could make it easier for pathogens and inflammation to cause damage. Now, Taylor also said studies suggest the left nostril may be more dominant, and when the right nostril is dominant, the body is in a more alert or even stressed state. Who knew? Pretty fascinating stuff. I'm Dr. Sanjay Gupta, helping you live a better life.
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3: I'm going to say thanks to Tim, although I don't know if I mean thanks. Tim says, I heard you guys talking about the movies coming out, the new Nate Bargatze movie and the John Travolta movie. I'm surprised Wilcox didn't mention the Weather movie. Isn't he a huge fan of the weather? I feel like you guys have labeled Wilcox as a huge fan of the weather. Is that right? Tim, yeah, that is kind of right. There's no question about it. I didn't realize that there was a movie focused on weather. And then I saw what he was talking about. This is the new, what's-his-name movie about
4: Brendan
3: D-Day.
4: Brendan Fraser, yeah.
5: But it's specifically about the weather?
3: I mean, yeah. Kind of.
5: Really?
4: From the previews that I saw, it deals with the Army meteorologist or Navy meteorologist? I can't remember which
5: because
4: one
5: because they
4: it is.
5: Had like the conditions of the day determined how the operation was going to go.
3: So
5: right?
3: The movie is called Pressure, and the film centers on the tense 72 hours before D-Day, and it focuses on a captain who is a meteorologist and Dwight D. Eisenhower as they face the high stakes decision of whether to launch the Allied invasion of Normandy due to uncertain weather conditions. And that is the nuts and bolts of what the movie is about. So I guess to call it a weather movie may be playing a little fast and loose with the rules.
4: Here's one of the reviews, 4 out of 5 stars. For a movie about the weather, it's pretty exciting.
3: Well, I mean,
5: there got to be other things going on.
3: Well, yeah, it's about D-Day. It's about trying to decide if you're going to launch on Normandy and the 72 hours that surrounded that. Obviously, that would have been an incredibly tense time. Mm-hmm. I guess I didn't know how much. First of all, I don't know that I knew that there were meteorologists who had rank in the military. Look, I just assumed that you went to a meteorologist if you were a general and were like, tell me X, Y, Z. But I guess it makes sense that you would have a meteorologist in ranks.
4: Yeah, it would be difficult to go to a meteorologist and be like, hey, so France, let's say Normandy. And I guess, what do you think the weather's going to be like in a couple of days?
5: Classified.
3: Communication wouldn't have been the same either.
4: No reason. Just thinking. Yeah. Just spitballing.
3: Well, isn't that fascinating? That's something I've never thought about. I mean, other jobs within the military, you certainly, you know, some of them are very well known. I didn't know meteorologist was one of them. I mean, I guess if you think about it, you go, okay, yeah, I get that. Mm-hmm. But it never would have occurred to me. What did you do in the Army? I was a meteorologist.
5: Were you a meteorologist first, or did you go through schooling?
3: Safe question.
5: Through the military? I'm going to guess he was a meteorologist first back then.
3: I don't know. We were talking about World War II. Yeah. I don't know what form of meteorology did we have then. I mean, you certainly didn't have any of the... everything now is computerized.
5: Like, what were they doing? Yes. They went outside with a dandelion?
3: Yeah, what could he have been possibly looking at?
4: Well, they did have weather balloons.
3: Okay.
4: Right. And they could sort of measure the air pressure and things like that.
5: People go up and...
4: You didn't have satellite photos is what you're talking about. Well, and that's the case. But
3: I mean, you think of almost every piece of meteorology today is based on, you know, things that did not exist in World War II.
5: Right.
3: I mean, was it just a guy going up on deck going like, a little breezy. I see some clouds over there. Like, I just can't imagine what it would have been.
5: Well, that we're going to find out when we watch the movie.
3: Damn it. Now I got a couple of movies. Right? I promised I would see Nate Bargatze's movie. I realize that it may not be 100% what I'm looking for, but I love the guy, and I'm going to support him on opening weekend. Shoot, I may even wear a Vanderbilt hat. Sorry, Vols fans, but I mean, you know how Nate Bargatze is. Yeah. So, but now that one's on my list because I'm dying to know what a 1940s meteorologist was doing.
5: Well, spend your whole day at the theater.
3: 704 Fez 3200 talkback button also available. If you're thinking, man, I could use something to really give me a little pickup, guys. I'm not sure you're doing it. At Woody and Wilcox on social media, today's Mustache Friday. I think you're going to be happy.
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11: We all know how important it is to stay active as we age, especially as we get older. But I've come to realize that for as good as people are about getting their cardio in, a lot of older folks really don't seem to be doing the recommended amount of strength training or even understand why it's so important. It helps you stay functional and therefore independent for as long as possible. Certified strength and conditioning specialist Dana Santis says a great place to start is not with dumbbells or barbells, but with your body weight, which allows you to build strength while also learning how your body moves and where your limitations exist. It also reduces the risk of overwhelming your connective tissue, which adapts more slowly than muscles as we get older. Once you're comfortable, you can dial up that intensity, but do it slowly, do it carefully. I'm Dr. Sanjay Gupta, helping you live a better life.
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1: So if you're somebody who orders from DoorDash, or maybe you're somebody who drives for DoorDash, are you familiar with them cutting you off? Like you've just ordered certain things too much? And I don't even mean like on one night, but I mean just generally, because that doesn't make sense to me, at least in my head.
2: Wait, like I've ordered too many boneless wings to my house?
1: Well, specifically in this case, it appears to be alcohol. We had a listener ring in on this. I'll leave them anonymous, but they say they got cut off from DoorDash because over time they had ordered too much alcohol. I did a little bit of research on this, and apparently DoorDash does not openly say publicly that they do this, but there are tons of people who claim that they've had this happen. And then I thought, well, okay, say it is happening, and I don't know why it would. Are they cutting you off from other things? Is the idea that it's bad for you? That's not the way we do things in America, right? I mean, it's profit first. We're not worried about your health. That can't be the answer. Otherwise, you'd cut me off from all the burritos I'm ordering.
3: I just Googled DoorDash alcohol warning. The health and safety of our users is important to us. We have observed a high number of alcohol orders placed on your account and have removed your ability to order alcohol through DoorDash. You can still use the DoorDash app to order other essentials, just not anything alcohol-related.
1: Thank you for referring to alcohol as an essential. I like that. I like that they're doing that. Other but then I can't essentials. Believe, right, you said other essentials, meaning alcohol is an essential. But then the fact that they would cut you off from that seems odd to me as well. Has anybody had that happen? I'll be honest, I'm not a DoorDash orderer, so it's not something that I've ever encountered.
3: Well, clearly DoorDash just wants me to drive drunk, I think is what they're saying. I mean, right there, right? You're going to make me go get my own booze?
1: What is this, Russia? You do have a point, though, honestly. I know you're kind of joking, but...
2: Is this a liability issue? Because, you know, like if a bartender overserves somebody who's already...
1: It's got to be, but...
3: So too much in one night is what you guys are saying, as opposed to, man, this month you've been hitting it pretty hard, Carol.
1: Yeah, you're right. It doesn't make sense if you're talking about over the course of weeks. That can't be an overserved thing.
3: If it's 3 a.m. and I order some super delicious fast food, are they going to be like, you know what, this is not good for your heart?
1: That's right.
3: We're going to cut you off from ordering any fast food past...
1: No. That's not it. It's got to be what Chelsea's. So this person, even if it's over a course of weeks, something happens and then they're like, well, DoorDash gave me 38 handles of vodka this month.
2: Maybe they think you're running some kind of speakeasy and they don't want to be involved in that either.
3: Mm.
1: At some level, it's got to be about money and some sort of liability. They're not out there just concerned about my health.
2: Hey, don't want you to have fatty liver.
1: that ain't happening. There's no way that's happening. None. If they can sell you something and you're willing to buy it, they're not going to stop unless there's a real good reason behind it.
3: Mitch says on an email, just for research purposes, how many times did she order in a month?
1: Right.
3: Asking for a friend.
2: To set a threshold.
1: It's a fair question as well, but they claim there's not a specific number. I don't know, but there has to be, right? They're just not sharing it publicly.
2: Yeah.
1: But then again, how do you break it down? Oh, that was 12 handles of vodka. Oh, he had 13 cases of beer. Like, there's got to be, then you're telling me there's a limit for every type of alcohol? That can't be right.
3: Well, this is just another great reason to have multiple emails and multiple DoorDash accounts.
2: Are they tracking the house, though? Like, is it?
1: You got to have multiple houses at some point.
3: Well, you can have
1: this. This is an expensive liquor habit you got going, Woody. I'm glad you've thought this through, though.
3: Look, I'm all about solutions. I'm not about problems, okay?
1: Listen, it's Friday morning. I mean, I want to help. So that's one of the reasons I thought, well, this is odd because apparently there are a lot of people claiming this happens. I wouldn't want it to happen to you when you could least afford to have it happen. 704-FEZ-3200, talk back button available to you as well.
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14: A better life with Dr. Sanjay Gupta.
15: Making sure your kids get enough sleep. It's one of the most important things you can do for them as a parent, and yet it's often overlooked. Not only does sleep in the early years set the stage for mental and physical health, it also creates the foundation for how one sleeps later in life. That's according to the National Sleep Foundation. Now, that organization recommends 14 to 17 hours a night for newborns, 12 to 15 for infants, 11 to 14 for toddlers, 10 to 13 for preschoolers, and 9 to 11 for school-aged children. When it's age appropriate, start by talking to your kids about why sleep is important. It helps their body grow, helps their brains learn, helps their mood stay steady. Don't underestimate the importance of a routine. You can even narrate what you're doing step by step to help them along the way. I'm Dr. Sanjay Gupta, helping you live a better life.
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1: Interesting. There seemed to be some sort of growing swell out there on social media about people who were claiming that they'd been cut off from having alcohol delivered. I guess in this case from DoorDash, I don't know if there are other companies out there that do that other than, you know, places that sell it themselves.

0: I don't know why, but as Chelsea mentioned, it's got to be money somehow, either the threat of losing it if you sell people too much booze or something.
1: Hey, Dasher here and consumer of DoorDash, unfortunately. I also deliver alcohol for DoorDash, and in order to do that, at least in the state of North Carolina, you have to be licensed by the state in order to do it. So I don't know if it's a North Carolina thing, because I don't order alcohol through DoorDash, but it sounds like it could be a state-level law saying you only can have X amount delivered to you per month. That wouldn't surprise me at all. Or DoorDash is just being a dick. Who knows?
0: That last part, it hadn't occurred to me that they were just being, I didn't think about that. That seems unlikely.
2: But so you have to be licensed, but they didn't tell you why?
0: That's my thought too. Like, if you're going to have to go through a process to get licensed to DoorDash alcohol to people, I would think they'd be like, now remember the rules. If somebody orders more than X, then you can't deliver anymore. Like, I would have thought that would have been part of the licensing process.
2: Right. How much responsibility do you as the driver have?
0: It sounds like very little to none if what he's saying is accurate.
3: But I bet it varies state to state.
0: Isn't it like when you're a bartender, right? You have a legal liability when you're serving people, right?
3: Maybe the DoorDash guy's supposed to. As a bartender, but certainly the establishment. And I guess.
0: I think there have been bartenders sued for that.
2: There have been. Yeah.
3: So what's the name of the class you have to take?
2: Serve safe. Yeah.
3: And so Chelsea's worked in bars and restaurants. I've been a bartender and server. And you have to take this class. And it sort of teaches you the signs of intoxication and how varied they can be from person to person and certain sort of alcohol legal laws of when you need to cut somebody off.
2: But that's when you're face-to-face interacting with a person.
3: Yeah.
2: And in the case of DoorDash, you're leaving stuff on the front porch generally, right? You're not like, bring everybody to the door so we can do a breathalyzer.
3: Yeah, I'm going to need you guys, tilt your head back and put your finger to your nose.
2: Hey, backwards alphabet, let's go. Like, that's not happening.
0: Maybe it's covert. Like, I've never had it delivered booze. Maybe they're supposed to wait off to the side in the bushes and watch you pick it up. And they're like, ah, bop, bop, bop, bop. They see you wavering a little bit when you bend down to pick up your booze and they rush in and take it away. All right. I don't know.
3: Sir, I'm going to put your handle of vodka at the end of your walkway and I want you to walk heel toe all the way to it.
2: But also, don't you have to show an ID at some point? Like, somebody's got to see there's that you uploaded online. Like,
0: it must be that.
2: So many questions.
0: It's got to be that. It's got to be on file somehow. You're not showing it to the delivery driver.
2: But then you want to make sure that that's the person who gets it, not just some 17-year-old using somebody's account.
0: Right.
4: I do Uber, DoorDash, and all that jazz. That's what I do for work. Apparently, it's an automated thing that the system automatically does if they see there's too many orders of alcohol on your account over a set amount of time. They cut you off to help prevent health, safety, and overconsumption, apparently. But I don't know how they're going to know that it's overconsumption. You could just be buying it, sharing it with your friends. Who knows? Hope that helps. Have a good day.
0: Exactly. Well, that's what Woody said. Bring everybody in the house up to the door because I got to see who's drinking it. Like, none of that's happening, obviously.
2: And to your point, like, how many hamburgers did you order this month? If you're concerned about, like, my health and well-being.
0: Right.
2: You'd cut me off from, you know, saturated fat.
0: How many Nicolas Cage movies have you watched on Netflix? I mean, I think they're going to be concerned about you at that point, too.
3: Very concerned.
0: Where do we draw the line on these quote unquote companies that care about us? Because I don't think they do. They care about themselves. It's a CYA thing somehow, and they're worried about getting sued.
3: Sir, I'm going to need you to take a breathalyzer, and then I'm going to check your cholesterol and make sure that everything's normal. Right.
0: It's getting a little cumbersome to deliver to people's doors, so I don't know where they draw that line.
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15: Have you ever noticed that you mostly breathe through one nostril at a time? Even when you're not sick, even when your allergies aren't bothering you. The body actually switches the dominant nostril as frequently as every 2 hours while we're awake. That's according to Adam Taylor, an anatomy professor at Lancaster University in the UK. This alternating cycle is automatic. It's regulated subconsciously by the hypothalamus in the brain, he said. Your body does this to give each nostril a chance to rest and repair so they don't get too dried out, which could make it easier for pathogens and inflammation to cause damage. Now, Taylor also said studies suggest the left nostril may be more dominant, and when the right nostril is dominant, the body is in a more alert or even stressed state. Who knew? Pretty fascinating stuff. I'm Dr. Sanjay Gupta, helping you live a better life.
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2: So we had multiple reports of people who are being cut off. They were ordering alcohol via DoorDash in this case. And we're trying to figure out what the scenario is and how and why you would get cut off. I appreciate those of you who seem to know answers.
3: I do Instacart. We deliver alcohol. You actually have to be present in order to get that alcohol, so you can't just leave it at the door. They have to scan their ID if they are seem to be intoxicated. You can't leave it with them. There is a class that you do to get that ability to deliver it. So hopefully that clears some stuff up for you. Woody, you suck.
2: Careful, man. I appreciate the call. There's somebody right behind you who's going to run you over.
4: Were you running a jackhammer and just needed to call the Fez line?
2: I'm going to take one more call, and then we're going to call this good.
5: So I used to be a FedEx driver and DoorDash on the side some. You actually do have to scan the back of someone's ID before you can release alcohol to them.
2: All right. Well, two calls, and I feel like that's the answer. That's the majority of Woody and Wilcox listeners right there anyway, too.
4: I still like our ideas of having everybody in the house come out, breathalyze them, cholesterol test.
6: It seems like a lot of energy and responsibility for the DoorDash driver, which I guess you could pass on. You don't have to be one to take the class or to deliver it.
2: So, but at least now you know moving into your weekend. So, I mean, yeah, I don't want anything negative to happen to you. Speaking of negative, I didn't realize that today was going to be essentially Mustache Friday. Yesterday, late in the show, Woody kind of went on a rant. It felt at the time like it was aimed at today's youth, but mostly dudes who are growing mustaches. And it led to photos going up on our social media of all of us, minus Chelsea and Cool Beans. But Woody, me, and Frank from Maine, Chelsea's husband, at times when we had mustaches. And those photos are now up at Woody and Wilcox on both Instagram and Twitter. Appreciate those of you who've gone and have taken the time to fire off a comment. It's fascinating what AI apparently does on these social media sites. Somebody had put as a comment, "I hear porn music," and that was hidden by Instagram.
4: Oh, no.
6: Zuckerberg, you're really nailing it.
2: So I guess they're not enjoying porn as a reference in Instagram. But it's a site for sore eyes, or it will create sore eyes. I don't know which is the accurate way to phrase that, but you're welcome is certainly my response. It's troubling. And those are all legitimate pictures, by the way. No AI or no fabrication on those. Appreciate your calls, though.
7: Okay, I have a question regarding mustaches. Does Woody, like, have an issue with people who can pull off a mustache because he can't pull off a mustache? Because there's plenty of guys who can pull off the mustache. I think he's just kind of mad because he can't pull it off. Because I saw that picture of him as a cop with the mustache. Yeah, I don't know. But I've seen some pretty good-looking dudes that, like, can pull off the mustache. Probably more than 10%. I Googled it, too, and I'm like, who can pull off a mustache? And it said someone with a chiseled jaw. Obviously, that's not Woody. Bye.
6: Obviously, that's not Woody.
2: She's really enjoying slamming your jawline, by the way, which is
4: how
2: fun.
4: How dare you, and you're right. Whatever the opposite of chiseled jaw is, I have that.
2: The word chiseled hasn't described anyone on the Woody and Wilcox show, right. So we do know that. It's not just Woody.
4: No, I have nothing against a man who can pull off a mustache. I just think that there are delusions of grandeur, especially among young men in America who think this mustache looks good. And they are wrong. And I'm being that friend that is sitting them down and telling them, shave it.
2: If there's anybody who should direct others on how to look, it is Woody. I think he's right about that. So
4: take a look at our Instagram. That's what not to do. Okay. Some people learn by doing, some people what not to do.
2: For those of you that may be new, I don't know if you're familiar with Lieutenant Dangle from Reno 911, but that is Woody in several of those pictures. And you'll see what I mean at Woody and Wilcox on social media.
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18: Colleague of mine was telling me the other day about how their Instagram feed is filled with videos, most of them kind of funny, about how grandparents and friends tend to bulldoze new parents out of the way to get to see their baby. As a dad of three daughters, I know how life really does become all about them the moment those kids are born. But I also know parents are still people, too, who need their own attention beyond being mom or dad. And moms, in particular in those early years, can feel especially invisible in the eyes of other people. So what can you do to stop contributing to what is known as maternal invisibility? Women we spoke to said these two things were the most helpful. When people stopped to ask how they could best support them, number one, or when they took the initiative to handle certain tasks that obviously needed to be done. I'm Dr. Sanjay Gupta, helping you live a better life.
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3: So that music means it's time for a little fun with golf audio is what we call it. And if you're not familiar, you certainly don't have to be a golf fan. It helps if you're sort of a middle schooler at heart, that's for sure. It's stuff out of context that sounds dirty when we play it back. By the way, speaking of the world of sports, the Carolina Hurricanes could close it out tonight in Raleigh. Set up a date with Vegas in the Stanley Cup Finals. And there's a Game 7 in the NBA tomorrow night at Oklahoma City, which is one of the better venues to watch any game anyway, so that'll be cool. 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
4: Well, this is going to help Stuart Appleby. Jimmy Walker's actually inside of Stuart.
5: It really helps having a good, steady head.
3: Wow. What he said.
6: My pants have tied me just a little bit.
7: Thanks for the visual, Mark.
8: You guys realize you're on the air talking about golf?
3: Said my pants have tightened a little bit.
6: My pants have tied me just a little bit.
7: Thanks for the visual, Mark.
8: Okay.
6: And a receptive hole location that is wide open. Oh, yes.
9: How about this?
3: The old receptive hole location. That was Woody's nickname in college.
8: It's true.
5: Stuart Sink, number two. Posing. Come on, come on. I think he liked it. Yep, all the way.
8: Posing. Come on, come on.
3: Play by play on the number two, apparently.
6: This is a huge fall.
10: Inside the hole with speed.
8: It is some awkward, dirty talk.
3: I mean, it really is. So matter of fact.
5: Boy, we've seen some disasters on this hole over the years.
11: Oh, dear.
5: A little crustier today. Not as juicy as it was early in the week.
12: It's always nice to have your nose in front. That's really a luxury.
3: Especially when the hole's crusty,
8: yep.
3: For sure.
8: Yeah.
3: It's fun with golf audio. That's what we're doing. Stuff out of context from the broadcast.
13: Well, it was long and hard yesterday. It's short and tricky today.
3: Let's just keep that between us.
14: Watch how quickly it's just one look at the hole, and he strokes it, banged it right in the back of the hole, and they get out of there. They don't beat balls for 3 hours.
8: It's a good lesson.
14: This is actually going to be a good look from behind.
15: Very accessible hole location.
14: It can wrap around. It wraps around the shaft, and then it just jerks. This is
11: we're going for cooch.
5: Yes, it's gentle when it's wet, more receptive, a little frisky. That went in quite quickly.
3: Fun with golf audio is what we got for you here.
8: Just long enough.
5: Firm and straight.
11: Jim, is it half open or half closed?
16: The bottom part is open.
8: He plows him in the back.
5: Beautiful.
8: Touching. Tear comes to the eye.
3: Yeah, I love it when he gets plowed in the back. And finally,
5: it's going to set up very nicely for Phil to that back hole location.
8: Just borderline, always too tight. He loves it that way, though.
17: Yeah, his face has sheer determination on it.
5: And he gave that a smack.
3: No matter what you're into, you're now ready for the weekend. 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
26: Have you ever noticed that you mostly breathe through one nostril at a time? Even when you're not sick, even when your allergies aren't bothering you. The body actually switches the dominant nostril as frequently as every 2 hours while we're awake. That's according to Adam Taylor, an anatomy professor at Lancaster University in the UK. This alternating cycle is automatic. It's regulated subconsciously by the hypothalamus and the brain, he said. Your body does this to give each nostril a chance to rest and repair so they don't get too dried out, which could make it easier for pathogens and inflammation to cause damage. Now, Taylor also said studies suggest the left nostril may be more dominant, and when the right nostril is dominant, the body is in a more alert or even stressed state. Who knew? Pretty fascinating stuff. I'm Dr. Sanjay Gupta, helping you live a better life.
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2: So if you weren't watching the finals of the National Spelling Bee last night, I get it.
3: We're going to talk about the Spelling Bee.
2: Well, I get it is my answer. I wasn't watching it either. And then it was this morning that I saw how this thing was solved. Now, listen, I don't sit around and watch the Spelling Bee. That's probably for most of us a little bit tedious and a little bit embarrassing. But apparently when there's a tie towards the end, and I don't know if I'm saying all this right, they go to a speed round. And so they have like X amount of time to spell as many words right as they can. Bear with me on this, because I think when you hear this audio, you'll see why we're talking about the National Spelling Bee.
3: I saw what you were talking about. This is just a short clip. So they have a certain amount of words, and when they go through all those words and you still have competitors, you have 90 seconds to spell as many words correctly as you can.
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4: I mean, Kershaw.
5: C-O-C-H-A-W.
2: That's good enough.
6: I.
2: What in the hell? What in the hell?
3: That's a 14-year-old, by the way, the spelling bee champion, who spelled 35 words correctly in 90 seconds.
6: I have so
2: and
6: many.
2: One of them was chikungunya, which I've had before. Delicious. I prefer it fried. I have no idea what I'm talking about.
6: I recognize
2: about.
6: Almost no
2: I,
6: words
2: I don't
6: there.
2: Think it's it was an actual menu item. I'm sorry?
3: It's a disease.
2: You know what chikungunya is?
3: Yes.
2: Okay. Okay, good.
6: All right.
2: Well, I didn't have it fried then.
6: This, I have so many questions and concerns. Like, this is the opposite of the way it normally goes, where kids take forever. They ask for it to be used in a sentence.
2: Right. This is not that. This is what they do, apparently, when there's a tie or they've run out of words.
6: You can't Chelsea, run out of words. You can't run out of words.
2: Listen, I miss it, too. I remember these days when I could actually hang.
7: A-N-U-S. That is correct.
2: I can spell right. Anus. I could have done that.
6: That's how they got you.
7: E-C-T-U-M. That is correct.
2: You may not
3: I can't
2: remember that.
3: The
2: that
3: crowd was, losing their mind for rectum.
2: That was the year that was all butt stuff. So those were the days in the spelling bee when I could hang. I can't imagine what we just heard with that 14-year-old from last night. Just mind-boggling. Mind-boggling. I can't even hear it.
6: Me either.
2: Like, I'm like, I don't know if you spelled it right. I don't know who's keeping track of that.
6: That person needs a special skill set.
2: They've
6: just
2: got
6: to know
2: one.
6: What you said yeah. and what you had and did you spell it correctly in that amount of time? Wow. Can you miss any? Is it best of 90 seconds? Or
2: who knows? I mean, nobody knows, Chelsea. Science just, says best left unsolved.
6: It's crazy to me because, like, when in your life is somebody going to threaten you and be like, spell as fast as you can right now? It's not going to happen.
3: Like, all right. Walking down an alley.
2: When has anybody asked you to spell anything, though? Like, let alone as fast as you can. We don't need to spell anymore.
6: Look, if you have kids, you might need to know how to spell because they will ask you.
2: I'm not saying that you shouldn't learn how to spell, but I'm just saying with computers and everything else that we've got, I spell things wrong all the time. And the computer's like, no, dummy, it's this.
3: Right. I just put it in there. And it's like, did you mean chikungunya? Because I didn't spell it right.
2: Right.
3: A disease caused by mosquitoes.
2: Right. Yeah. Nobody knows. I mean, it's incredible. It's incredible. Mm-hmm. Let me hear just another little clip of him in the speed run. I can't wrap my head around it.
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4: Enthymeme.
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2: The thing that's slow is the guy reading
6: right.
2: the words. I mean, there's no, that feels unfair. Because what if he reads them faster for the next person?
6: Correct.
2: I mean, the whole thing is nutty.
6: It's wild.
2: It is nutty.
7: A-N-U-S.
0: is correct.
2: Oh, yeah. Got that. I can hear anus clear as day. Those were the old days when I was down with the National Spelling Bee.
3: Mm-hmm.
2: That kid is another level.
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13: 20 years ago, the average attention span was about 2.5 minutes. Today, it's just 47 seconds. Pretty disconcerting. That's according to new research out of UC Irvine. But really, this isn't our fault, at least not entirely. We can blame technology and the world around us. Attention, it turns out, is not an unlimited resource. You only have so much of it to give. Start paying more attention to what times of the day you seem to be at your mental peak. Try to knock out the more complicated stuff during that time. It's also important to take breaks every so often so you can more easily lock in when you're trying to concentrate. One expert said, even trying to visualize where you want to end your day with everything all wrapped up or with tons left to do, that can act as a real motivator. I'm Dr. Sanjay Gupta, helping you live a better life.
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2: You ever have a mishap on some sort of carnival ride or amusement park ride? 704-FEZ-3200. I don't know if you've seen the news this morning, but there have been a lot of reports about the students who had to be rescued from the roller coaster that got stuck. And this happened in Galveston, Texas.
3: I don't know details, but I did see it on the news and it looked problematic.
2: You got to see it. It's one of these roller coasters. I've never been on one quite like this. I think you call it a roller coaster. Yeah, for sure. Where it goes literally straight up. So you're on your back, essentially, like going straight towards the sky.
4: Mm-hmm.
2: And then it comes to a peak, obviously, and then does the opposite and goes straight down.
3: Yeah, I've been on one like that.
2: Somehow something went wrong and it just stopped right before it got to the top. So you're on the way up. So now you're just staring at the sky. You're near the very top, but you're not there. And it just comes to a screeching halt, which is apparently what it's designed to do. When there's something that goes wrong, everything just locks. And that's where they were for hours. I don't know how many hundreds of feet in the air, but it's up there.
3: 100 feet in the air. They waited for about 4 hours facing up. This is my nightmare. Four hours?
2: Oh my God.
4: For those that don't know, Wilcox cannot make it through a two-hour movie without having to visit the little boys' room.
2: I wasn't even thinking about peeing. I think that would have already happened. As soon as that thing came to a screeching halt, I would have wet myself right then. Just sitting there not knowing it if at any moment somehow the brakes were going to give out or whatever. That's where my mind would go. Like, I know it's designed to lock when there's a problem, but you're like, but is it designed to stay locked for 4 hours when we're all at this angle?
4: Right.
2: Like, I would be worried every second that thing was going to tumble down.
4: Well, how about the fact that then the firefighters come out and with their giant ladder is how they got them off one by one, and then they had to walk down the ladder. That's got to be terrifying in and of itself.
3: Yes.
4: You're like, okay, cool. I'm out of the frying pan and right into the fire.
3: Because your equilibrium is all off after being in that position for 4 hours, now you want me to somehow back down this ladder 100 feet in the air?
4: You just spent 4 hours baking in the Galveston sun, and now you want me to exercise.
3: One of my top three things. I mean, I would say fear, not really a fear, but I don't want to be in that position. That's worse than being stuck on the tarmac. Because at least get up out of your seat, move your body, use a restroom. Still not great, but the only way this could be worse is if they were in the face down position for 4 hours, just staring at the ground.
2: Yeah, I don't think it would stop you at that point.
4: I hope it would. Isn't it sort of designed to make sure that you don't smash into something?
2: I don't know. I don't know how it works, obviously. Terrifying.
3: Well, I can't wait for the class action lawsuit to come out.
2: Yep, somebody just got rich, so that's the way that goes. Kids, we're going to go to the roller coaster and see if we can get stuck up there and secure our retirement.
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2: There are two types of people in the world. One type sees the pictures and video from the people who were stranded on the roller coaster in Galveston and says, well, I'm never going on a roller coaster again. And then there's another type that's like, man, I can't wait to go on a roller coaster after that. So if you're the second type, I don't know that I want to hang with you. If you haven't seen those pictures and video, it's wild. 4+ hours these people were stranded on this roller coaster, like 90-degree angle, like straight up and down. It is freaky. Appreciate your calls and sharing your stories.
3: At the South Carolina State Fair, I hate the spinning rides, but my girlfriend at the time loved them, convinced me to go on the one that just spins you really fast and pushes you up against the wall. And some kid probably, like, I don't know, 12, 11 or 12. You know, everybody tries to push themselves off the wall, right? Long story short, the kid pooed. So obviously they had to shut down the ride. And they were like, sorry, a kid pooed. And we're like, that sucks. Can we get our tickets back? Because you got to spend like 3 tickets, and they're stupid expensive for the South Carolina State Fair. And so we had to spend our tickets, and we're like, well, can we get our tickets back because the kid pooed? And they're like teenagers running these rides, and they're like, oh, you're gonna have to go talk to the front. And we're like, y'all are the ones running the ride. I think you could just give us our tickets back because of the poo. I just went ahead and got a corn dog. I didn't follow up with them or anything. Anyway, spent 3 tickets, got poo. Y'all have a good one.
2: Couple things. I've never heard the word poo so many times in my life. And let's see, that was less than a minute.
4: I want a t-shirt that says spent 3 tickets, got poo,
2: and then ate a corn dog.
5: That's right, he just gave up. I just went and got a corn dog, didn't follow up. Sometimes you just got to do that in life.
2: A lot of people might not be able to go through the corn dog process after watching a kid poo at the South Carolina State Fair. For some, that would take away appetite, but kudos to you, my friend, for being able to push through that. Mm-hmm. That's a special skill as well, much like the kid who spelled 1500 words and 30 seconds last night in the spelling bee. If you haven't seen that video, you think you don't want to see it, you're wrong. Go watch that video. But also, you're special if you can eat a corn dog after watching a stranger drop right there.
5: I mean, I don't think he took his pants off and everything. It wasn't like a full scene. Sometimes you need a corn dog after experiencing a wild ride.
4: You're inventing a backstory that nobody agreed to.
2: There's more than just watching it happen, Chelsea. Yeah. There are other senses that are affected when this happens. And they don't usually make me want to eat a corn dog.
5: But I mean, does a state fair smell great going in?
2: Fair. Yeah. Some probably better than others. Columbia can get very moist. Let's just put it that way. I've spent plenty of time in Columbia, South Carolina.
5: It's 1,000 degrees there.
4: It's a brag.
2: So let's watch a guy poo and eat a corn dog. That's actually the motto of the South Carolina State Fair. 704-FEZ-3200.
5: It's probably also some sort of
2: content. Somebody put that on a t-shirt. There's also a talkback button available to you on the iHeartRadio app.
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12: A Better Life with Dr. Sanjay Gupta.
13: Breast cancer is the most common cancer among women in the world. And according to a new study out of the University of Washington School of Medicine, an estimated 3.5 million cases a year are expected by 2050. Now, the good news is we've gotten so much better at screening, earlier detection, and cutting-edge treatments in many countries, including here in the United States. But even here in America, black women have a death rate from breast cancer that is 40% higher than white women, a disparity that exists despite our world-class treatment infrastructure. So what can you do to lower your risk? Eat less red meat? Try your best to manage your blood sugar and your weight? Exercise is really important. Cut back on drinking, quit smoking. And remember this, you should start getting mammograms. At what age? 40. That's when you should start. I'm Dr. Sanjay Gupta, helping you live a better life.
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1: Maybe you've seen some of the videos, some of the pictures of the people that got stranded on the roller coaster in Galveston, Texas. It was, of all the positions that you could be stuck in on a roller coaster, it's got to be top two or three. Just almost at the top of the hill, but not a sloping hill, like a literal straight up and downhill. And you're almost at the peak, 100 feet in the air. And then it just screeches to a stop and you're stuck there for 4+ hours.
2: Nope.
1: I mean, bonnet down, legs up. It's not where you want to be. But as we head into summer and maybe you're going to Disney or some other state fair, you want to hear stories about things that have gone wrong on rides.
3: Yeah, Chelsea probably knows this one. The first roller coaster I ever rode was the Ninja at Six Flags over Georgia. I was like 14, threw up all over myself and the poor girl in front of me. Then we got stuck for well over an hour where the ride's over, but you're waiting for the other roller coaster to leave the house. It was like 100 degrees outside, and we're just sitting there with my puke all over both of us. No punchline, just horrible.
1: No punchline needed. I've seen it too. Yeah, I've seen the vomit on the ride as well. And what's equally interesting is when you come back to the station, if you will, on the roller coaster after there's been a vomit incident, at least what I witnessed, there's quite a conundrum about who's going to do the cleaning of the attendants who are there in the barn, if you will.
4: Because they're all teenagers?
1: Yeah. Nobody want to do it. And then to the point that it's holding up everyone from getting off the ride because they don't let you get off. You're waiting for them to clear the biohazard. And I'm just like, I'll clean it.
4: That would be me. Let me off this ride. Yeah. I have to get off this ride. I can't stand feeling stuck. I will clean vomit. You'll clean worse in your life.
2: You would figure, though, that this happens probably frequent enough that you would have, let's say, a hose on hand, just
4: a plan, a team,
2: some sort of thing where you're like
4: hazardous waste cleanup. Like they
1: have it. They have that stuff. It's just that nobody can agree on who's the one that's in the barrel to use it. That seems to be the problem that I've seen. They have their protocols.
4: It's just like having kids. Like, you got to clean something up. They're like, oh, I did it last time. You do it. That same thing happens at amusement parks.
1: Exactly. That's correct. Speaking of tragic, if you missed it, yesterday, maybe around this time, we got into the discussion. Woody ranted about the trend of mustaches these days. And there are some photos of us that have made their way up on our social media at Woody and Wilcox. You're going to want to see that to start your weekend off right. But appreciate your calls.
5: Morning after podcast listeners, so I'm a little behind. I just last night trimmed my beard into a mustache, and then I hear Woody taking shots. So with that, I think I'll keep the mustache for a while, along with my gasoline-powered Chevy truck.
2: So you're
1: in your face.
2: Double idiot?
1: How dare you?
4: Different brand and gas.
2: Hey, remember that clip from Family Guy where your mustache tells people that you're poorly educated?
4: Wow.
1: Man, you're laying
2: look in the
1: on,
2: mirror.
1: You're laying it on thicker than you need to.
2: I enjoy paying $5 a gallon, and I got a stupid whisker mustache.
4: Right, you woke up ugly and angry today.
2: Well, he's the one who took shots, Chelsea. I didn't start this.
1: I don't know how much of a shot he really took. Right, I didn't feel like his shot was that bad. You really went to 100 on that. 704-FEZ-3200.
2: Gotta keep him down.
1: Mm-hmm. Well, I don't know if it's working. 704-FEZ-3200. Talkback button also available to you. 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
16: If you are struggling with substance abuse, alcohol, pills, whatever it may be, first of all, it's nothing to be ashamed of. We know addiction is a brain disease, and we also know getting into recovery can be tough. Also, in case this helps, I want to tell you about a new study out of Harvard School of Public Health, which found that spiritual belief, the idea of a steady religious practice, had a protective effect from addiction. Experts we talked to told us there were probably a few reasons why this might be the case. Number one, excessive drug and alcohol use would not be the norm in a religious community, and people want to fit in. Two, a belief in a higher power provides people with hope and solace, great foils for addiction. And three, and I think there's some merit to this, regular attendance in a faith community also provides connection. Just like in AA, camaraderie and social support is often what you need. I'm Dr. Sanjay Gupta, helping you live a better life.
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1: So that music means it's Fun with Golf audio time. Man, there's a lot going on this weekend. And if you're just looking at sports, tonight, where are my Carolina Hurricanes fans? They could close it out against Montreal in Raleigh, 8 o'clock Eastern. Winner takes on Vegas in the Stanley Cup Finals. There's also a Game 7 in the NBA tomorrow at OKC. But, of course, Nate Bargatze's movie opens up today. And that World War II movie about the weather, which for those of you that are really big into war movies, but always felt like, I wish it had more to do with meteorology.
2: I want less action and more barometric pressure.
1: So that's a thing that's happening this weekend, too. But here we've got Fun with Golf audio. You may be new. This is just stuff taken out of context from the broadcast of golf tournaments. And we point and giggle like middle schoolers. It really has very little to do with golf.
3: Well, this is going to help Stuart Appleby. Jimmy Walker's actually inside of Stuart.
4: It really helps having a good, steady head.
1: Take notes on that. It's accurate.
5: My pants have tied me just a little bit.
3: Thanks for the visual, Mark.
5: And a receptive hole location that is wide open. Oh, yes.
6: How about this?
2: Now we know why his pants have tied.
1: Receptive hole location.
4: Yeah. Stuart Sink, number two. Posing. Come on, come on. I think he liked it. Yep, all the way.
1: They really take their play-by-play seriously.
2: Yeah.
1: Golf tournament, bathroom activities, whatever.
5: This is huge.
7: Inside the hole with speed.
1: Now, chop chop. Bring it over here.
4: Boy, we've seen some disasters on this hole over the years.
8: Dear.
4: A little crustier today, not as juicy as it was early in the week.
8: It's always nice to have your nose in front. That's really a luxury.
9: While it was long and hard yesterday, it's short and tricky today.
1: It's the tagline of our show.
10: Watch how quickly, it's just one look at the hole, and he strokes it, banged it right in the back of the hole, and they get out of there. They don't beat balls for 3 hours.
2: Don't beat balls for 3 hours.
1: No, I've always said that.
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8: Very accessible hole location.
10: It can wrap around. 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
8: We're going for Cooch.
4: Yes, it's gentle when it's wet, more receptive, a little frisky. 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
11: Just long enough.
4: Firm and straight.
8: Jim, is it half open or half closed?
12: The bottom part is open.
2: He plows him in the back.
1: Beautiful. Bottom part is open. Don't see that every day.
11: It's going to set up very nicely for Phil to that back hole location.
2: Just borderline, always too tight. He loves it that way, though.
4: You know, his face has sheer determination on it.
8: And he gave that a smack.
1: So there you go. 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
3: We talked a little bit about movies earlier. Today is the day that Nate Bargatze's movie comes out. Hopefully you're familiar with his stand-up. If you're not, it's great. I'm not as convinced about the movie, but I will go see it in support because I love Nate, and I think he's a funny dude.
4: We'll expect a full report on Monday.
3: Yeah, you'll get it. So that's The Breadwinner. By the way, 29% is what it's got so far on Rotten Tomatoes, and they have added a couple of extra reviews, so that number hasn't moved. Also interesting, it's a streamer, but the John Travolta movie is out today. This is the one that he wrote and directed, and I guess it's kind of autobiographical about him and flying, but it's not an autobiography, but it's just a

0: story that sort of mirrors some of the things that he went through as a kid. That's a streamer on Apple. It's called Propeller One Way Night Coach.
1: The title sucks.
0: It's a lot, but I think there's a reason when you get into it. I listened to some of the trailers. So those are a couple of the things that are out. And also the World War II weather movie, as it's being described by somebody in Wilcox listeners. That's not exactly accurate, but that's out today with Brendan Fraser and stuff.
1: We started, but we didn't finish a documentary last night that I think everybody needs to watch. It's called Carts of Darkness.
0: Carts of Darkness.
1: Yeah, it was shot years ago. I want to say 2010, something like that. And it follows guys in Canada who race shopping carts downhill. Specifically, these are homeless dudes who use the shopping carts during the day to collect bottles and cans and, you know, get the recycle money out of it. But then they actually bomb them down the hills of Vancouver, Canada, hitting speeds like 45, 50 miles an hour while riding on the back like you did as a kid or probably as an adult in a grocery store. It's amazing because you're like, how much is there to say about dudes riding shopping carts downhill?
0: That was going to be my comment. Yes.
1: And it's a lot. It's quite good.
0: Carts of Darkness.
1: Carts of Darkness. I just Googled it. 2008 documentary.
0: Huh.
1: The film follows a group of homeless men in North Vancouver who use shopping carts to collect bottles and cans for deposit refunds and then to race down the city's steep slopes for thrills. Like, literally, they only have 1 foot on, and they're dragging 1 foot to sort of steer it. And they, no helmet, no pads, no nothing.
0: I mean, given what they do when they do their ESPN Ocho stuff, and they have pillow fights and, you know, can't touch the ground competitions, and
1: don't let the balloon hit the ground.
2: It should be a sanctioned activity.
0: Keepy Uppy, I believe, as the balloon game is called. Like, why wouldn't the shopping cart thing be on there as well? Maybe it will be. Maybe that's where they're headed.
2: I mean, if people can run with a wheel of cheese down a hill, and that's like a big, big deal, then why not make it like a sanctioned shopping cart?
1: Didn't that happen last weekend?
2: I don't know what day it
0: is. I don't think so. No, I think that was earlier.
2: But yeah, anything's possible. Let's get a sponsor, and let's make it happen.
0: By the way, I just learned this morning, and I think it's always important that we continue to learn, that Instagram wants to hide your comment when you simply comment on a photo by saying nut dusters. So I didn't know that was something you had to hide, because I feel like that can have many different meanings. But apparently Instagram does not care for you saying nut dusters as a comment on a reel. So that's something I learned today. It didn't completely block it, just hid it. So I had to dig and find nut busters.
2: You said as a comment on a reel, like they'll allow it if it's just a picture of, I don't know, your dog or something. They're just hiding it just for certain reels. Is that what you're saying?
0: I'm not saying that. I'm saying that was a comment on the reel that we posted with all of our mustaches.
2: Okay.
0: That's why I said it. So today is Mustache Friday, if you didn't realize that. This is a new thing that we've started today based on all the mustache commentary that started yesterday at about this time. If you didn't, or if you don't follow along at Woody and Wilcox on Instagram and Twitter, you'll see what I mean. And you'll see why Instagram decided we should ban that particular phrase from this commentary. At Woody and Wilcox there, over here, 704-FEZ-3200, or the talkback button on the iHeartRadio app.
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11: People have started using AI for all sorts of things, but I cannot think of an area where the stakes are higher than your health. First of all, I'll tell you this. I know doctors who have cracked some seemingly impossible cases with the help of AI, so it can be a powerful tool. But AI can also hallucinate, provide bad advice, and be just as confident when it does that. If you do decide to plug any personal medical information into one of these chatbots, you should know that while the companies that created them have robust privacy protections in place, they are not bound by HIPAA, like your healthcare provider is. Whatever the advice presented to you, take it with a degree of healthy skepticism. Always get a second opinion. And remember, if you ever experience concerning symptoms, skip the AI consult and head straight to the ER. I'm Dr. Sanjay Gupta, helping you live a better life.

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1: Well, with the weekend here, maybe you've got plans to get out and maybe enjoy a nice meal or a cocktail. How much would you appreciate it if you had an option to go to a place that didn't allow children inside of it? And I'm talking about a restaurant specifically, because they threw this out to Americans. And what percentage would you say want a child-free dining experience?
2: 100.
3: 100 was your answer?
2: I mean, as an option.
1: Chelsea, not far off, 75% of Americans want an option of like, hey, we're going to go to that one place because we know there's not going to be a bunch of rugrats running around.
3: Oh, so you don't mean, I thought you meant like in old school days when we separated smoking.
2: Oh, like there's a special room for them?
1: Oh, a section.
3: Well, just a section. Like, would you prefer child or no child? Like, you walk in.
1: Oh, then it would be 100%.
3: They seat you in different parts of the restaurant based on whether you want to be near kids.
2: Yeah, they
3: should. And if you show up without kids and still want to be on the kids' side, then they know to maybe dial 9-1 and just wait until you sit down to hit the extra
2: one.
3: Not
2: allowed. It's like a Chuck E. Cheese. You have to have a kid with you. So a whole separate section. But with the family, I can't just send my kids to the kids area.
3: I don't know. I mean, there's no rules. We're working through this as a people.
2: Okay.
1: Oh, you're saying section where you sort of lock the door and they're not allowed out. They can see you eating, but you're like,
2: no, you can feed them and everything. It's just like a kids section, but it's all kids.
3: Why don't you just put them in a cage, Chelsea, and leave them at home?
1: Put a little water bottle that they can go up and lick like a hamster.
3: Get a salt lick. They do that sort of thing, not the cage and the salt lick, but I mean the separation, like on cruises, isn't that a thing? Like you send your kids out to the kids area and then the adults have a thing or no? I feel like I've heard about that.
1: I mean, Disney certainly, they would come and take your prince and princess away from you and, you know, escort them to their own deck. But during meals, you typically, you know, you were mixed with adults and kids and stuff like that.
3: But if I don't have kids while I'm dining, then where else will I see kids licking the ketchup bottles on the tables willy-nilly like it's a job?
2: Overserve a grown man and you'll see it happen.
3: That's true. I mean, bad behavior not limited to children. Yep. I think we understand that. Mm-hmm. Give that guy a cage and a salt lick as well.
1: What about if there was a time restriction? Like you could only have your kids up until, let's say, 7:30 or 8 o'clock at night and then no more kids allowed.
2: Yeah. Sure, why not? Kids, there's curfews for kids now at movie theaters, malls, so many other places. Why not restaurants?
1: Those are typically, though, right, unsupervised kids. If you're taking your kids to a dinner at a restaurant, you're not going to go to a different restaurant or could
2: you drop
1: them off? I don't
2: know. Is that an option? Again, I'm working my way through it.
3: Like I said, I thought that was a thing on some cruises and stuff. I don't know the answer to that.
2: I'm surprised that there aren't more places that do it. And you actually have a good idea, like certain hours or whatever. Just, you know, it's adult swim. It's adult dinner time. It's whatever.
3: It's caddy day at the pool.
2: Yes.
1: Doesn't places like Dave and Buster's do that? Like at a certain time, you got to get out with your kids because it's adult time to rock the Donkey Kong.
2: rephrase it.
3: I don't think so. Do they do that?
2: I think, and maybe it's back to the unsupervised. Like, yeah, you could have your 8-year-old with you at midnight, but they can't be there alone.
3: Somebody look up Rock the Donkey Kong on Urban Dictionary because I'm not sure it means 100% what you think it might mean.
1: Gallagher.
2: Oh my gosh. If I'm at a Dave & Buster's at midnight for no kid time, that's a cry for help from me personally. So if I tell you that's happened, call my family.
1: How dare you?
3: We all have different things that we're into, Chelsea. Yeah. Some people read. Some people go to Dave & Buster's.
1: Look at me. I can read a book in a weekend, but I won't go to Dave & Buster's.
2: I know. I go every year for the hockey banquet. It's the most overstimulating place I've ever been in my life. Ever. So you just have to be medicated, and then you can be okay.
1: They serve medication there. It's in these little cocktail glasses.
2: To the professional. The sanctioned.
3: So is this our government? Are we going to pass a law? I mean, they can't pass any other laws, so I don't think that's going to happen if that's what we're waiting for as far as kids in restaurants.
2: I worked at a bar that just didn't allow anybody under 21. And so that took care of a lot. And there were a lot of complaints.
3: That happens.
1: That you couldn't take your kid into a bar?
2: And I remember Wilcox went to something and he had a baby who wasn't allowed there.
3: Yeah, that was a rule in the state of Washington when we lived in California. that was the way they treated it there. You couldn't, as long as they had X number of percentage of the restaurant that was devoted to alcohol or something, nobody, even if it was an infant in your arms, was allowed in the place. And we were there for a wedding, so we were like, mm-hmm. well, what do we do?
2: I feel like they just made that up because they didn't want kids there. Oh, you know, we have our alcohol sales for this. Whatever.
1: Our food sales are only 45%. Sorry, take your kid elsewhere. There's a risk that he may climb behind the bar and pour himself a shot of whiskey.
2: Tell her to go eat her biscuit in the bathroom.
3: Amen, sister. Well, I'm sure we'll get it figured out because it's only been going on for centuries. So someday, Chels, you'll be able to dine without kids.
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3: Covered a lot of bases today. You'll be able to grab that on the podcast, including our fun with golf audio from today. Also, man, I saw another angle of that video of the people being rescued from the roller coaster in Galveston. My hands are sweaty just watching the video.
4: Yeah.
3: That led to some interesting calls about state fairs and theme parks. And we also heard a man say the word poo more times than ever in a one-minute phone call.
5: At the South Carolina State Fair, I hate the spinning rides, but my girlfriend at the time loved them, convinced me to go on the one that just spins you really fast and pushes you up against the wall. And some kid, probably like, I don't know, 12, 11 or 12, you know, everybody tries to push themselves off the wall, right? Long story short, the kid pooed, so obviously they had to shut down the ride, and they were like, sorry, a kid pooed. And we're like, that sucks, can we get our tickets back? Because you got to spend like three tickets, and they're stupid expensive for the South Carolina State Fair. And so we had to spend our tickets, and we're like, well, can we get our tickets back because the kid pooed? And, they're like teenagers running these rides, and they're like, oh, you're going to have to go talk to the front. And we're like, y'all are the ones running the ride. I think you could just give us our tickets back because of the poo. I just went ahead and got a corn dog. I didn't follow up with them or anything. Anyway, spent three tickets, got poo. Y'all have a good one.
3: That's the old adage. When life gives you poo, you eat a corn dog.
4: I don't think that's it.
3: Is that it? No, it's something with lemonade. Speaking of interesting audio, you might not have normally cared about the National Spelling Bee that ended last night. But to settle a tie, they do a speed round where the contestant has to spell as many words as possible in a time period. Listen to this.
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3: I mean,
4: impressive.
3: What? Younger people may not remember, the spelling bee used to be a little bit easier.
8: A-N-U-S. That is correct.
3: I used to be able to hang when they were just spelling anus.
8: R-E-C-T-U-M. That is correct.
4: Is it all just one localized area of the body?
3: Yeah, they used to just do themed spelling bees. Just going to do the butt this time, guys.
4: Is that what got you interested?
3: No comment. By the way, today's the day that Dave Grohl's daughter comes out with her debut album. Violet Grohl's got Be Sweet to Me, which is out as of today. She's a similar age to Paul McCartney, who also has an album out today. His 20th solo album.
9: What?
3: And oddly, Kiefer Sutherland has an album out today. Anybody know that he was doing that sort of thing?
4: Only because he had to call the tour that he was on because ticket sales were so small.
3: It's his fourth album. I got to be honest, I didn't know any of that. So, Nate Bargatze's movie's out today. Also, that World War II weather movie is out today with Brendan Fraser. I don't know. I feel like they are actually selling it that way. Anything else you missed, you'll find it on the podcast. Grab that wherever you're grabbing audio. Just search Woody and Wilcox. I would suggest the iHeartRadio app. You can stream us live that way. You can communicate as well. Hope you have a great weekend. Intern Dave, what do you got?
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And now, without further ado, it is Big Hair Friday. We're going to light it up with the best of 80s hair metal all day and all night long as we roll into the weekend, starting with Cinderella.

0: Shine Down, Safe and Sound, coming in after the Who, Long Live Rock. Next up, Great White for Big Hair Friday, House of Broken Love. Following them, Greta Van Fleet, Aerosmith, Kansas. We got the best rock in North Mississippi locked and loaded. And we want to give a big congratulations to James Mitchell, the grand prize winner for Five Finger Death Punch. 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
13: Have you ever noticed that you mostly breathe through one nostril at a time? Even when you're not sick, even when your allergies aren't bothering you. The body actually switches the dominant nostril as frequently as every 2 hours while we're awake. That's according to Adam Taylor, an anatomy professor at Lancaster University in the UK. This alternating cycle is automatic. It's regulated subconsciously by the hypothalamus and the brain, he said. Your body does this to give each nostril a chance to rest and repair so they don't get too dried out, which could make it easier for pathogens and inflammation to cause damage. Now, Taylor also said, studies suggest the left nostril may be more dominant, and when the right nostril is dominant, the body is in a more alert or even stressed state. Who knew? Pretty fascinating stuff. I'm Dr. Sanjay Gupta, helping you live a better life.
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0: We're here to rock. 99.9, the Fox, headed into nonstop Fox rock. Bad Company, Nirvana, Warrant, The Doors, Poison, and more of the best hair metal around for Big Hair Friday. 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
13: Have you ever noticed that you mostly breathe through one nostril at a time? Even when you're not sick, even when your allergies aren't bothering you. The body actually switches the dominant nostril as frequently as every 2 hours while we're awake. That's according to Adam Taylor, an anatomy professor at Lancaster University in the UK. This alternating cycle is automatic. It's regulated subconsciously by the hypothalamus and the brain, he said. Your body does this to give each nostril a chance to rest and repair so they don't get too dried out, which could make it easier for pathogens and inflammation to cause damage. Now, Taylor also said studies suggest the left nostril may be more dominant, and when the right nostril is dominant, the body is in a more alert or even stressed state. Who knew? Pretty fascinating stuff. I'm Dr. Sanjay Gupta, helping you live a better life.
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I don't know what it is. I'm sure you have theories. Something about bourbon and rock and roll. They've been partners for a long time, and we're not slowing down. Bourbon and Beyond Festival is in September in Louisville, the world's largest bourbon food and music festival, and we are trying to send one lucky winner and their guest to go check it all out. This is a huge contest, guys. 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You know what I'm saying? Four-day Mint VIP passes for Bourbon and Beyond 2026. If you want to win and see folks like Mumford & Sons, Foo Fighters, Cheap Trick, Gary Clark Jr., Violent Femmes, Charlie Crockett, Chris Stapleton, Joan Jett, and the Blackhearts all live, text the national keyword NEAT, N-E-A-T, to the number 95819 to enter for a chance to win. 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

0: 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Tesla's coming up on a Big Hair Friday. 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
16: A Better Life with Dr. Sanjay Gupta.
17: Breast cancer is the most common cancer among women in the world. And according to a new study out of the University of Washington School of Medicine, an estimated 3.5 million cases a year are expected by 2050. Now, the good news is we've gotten so much better at screening, earlier detection, and cutting-edge treatments in many countries, including here in the United States. But even here in America, black women have a death rate from breast cancer that is 40% higher than white women. A disparity that exists despite our world-class treatment infrastructure. So what can you do to lower your risk? Eat less red meat? Try your best to manage your blood sugar and your weight? Exercise is really important. Cut back on drinking, quit smoking. And remember this, you should start getting mammograms. At what age? 40. That's when you should start. I'm Dr. Sanjay Gupta, helping you live a better life.
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9: Colleague of mine was telling me the other day about how their Instagram feed is filled with videos, most of them kind of funny, about how grandparents and friends tend to bulldoze new parents out of the way to get to see their baby. As a dad of three daughters, I know how life really does become all about them the moment those kids are born. But I also know parents are still people, too, who need their own attention beyond being mom or dad. And moms, in particular in those early years, can feel especially invisible in the eyes of other people. So what can you do to stop contributing to what is known as maternal invisibility? Women we spoke to said these two things were the most helpful. When people stopped to ask how they could best support them, number one, or when they took the initiative to handle certain tasks that obviously needed to be done. I'm Dr. Sanjay Gupta, helping you live a better life.
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13: We've talked a lot about measles over the past year, but mumps has largely flown under the radar, even though it's been making a bit of a comeback as well. That's because fewer people are getting the MMR vaccine, which stands for measles, mumps, and rubella. The vaccine's been around for decades. It is effective. It is safe. What makes mumps outbreaks difficult to contain is that symptoms usually don't appear for 2 to 3 weeks after someone's been exposed. And that can make it hard to pin down where that exposure took place. And someone who is infected can transmit the virus to someone else before they are symptomatic. If you get sick, which could manifest like a run-of-the-mill respiratory virus or the telltale swelling of your cheeks and jaw, all you can really do at that point is to treat the symptoms and also isolate yourself so you don't infect anyone else. I'm Dr. Sanjay Gupta, helping you live a better life.
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0: 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Bob Seger and the Silver Bullet Band is next with Shine Down, and then Europe celebrating the best of Big Hair.
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11: A Better Life with Dr. Sanjay Gupta.
12: People have started using AI for all sorts of things, but I cannot think of an area where the stakes are higher than your health. First of all, I'll tell you this. I know doctors who have cracked some seemingly impossible cases with the help of AI, so it can be a powerful tool. But AI can also hallucinate, provide bad advice, and be just as confident when it does that. If you do decide to plug any personal medical information into one of these chatbots, you should know that while the companies that created them have robust privacy protections in place, they are not bound by HIPAA, like your healthcare provider is. Whatever the advice presented to you, take it with a degree of healthy skepticism. Always get a second opinion. And remember, if you ever experience concerning symptoms, skip the AI consult and head straight to the ER. I'm Dr. Sanjay Gupta, helping you live a better life.
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14: Have you ever noticed that you mostly breathe through one nostril at a time? Even when you're not sick, even when your allergies aren't bothering you. The body actually switches the dominant nostril as frequently as every 2 hours while we're awake. That's according to Adam Taylor, an anatomy professor at Lancaster University in the UK. This alternating cycle is automatic. It's regulated subconsciously by the hypothalamus and the brain, he said. Your body does this to give each nostril a chance to rest and repair so they don't get too dried out, which could make it easier for pathogens and inflammation to cause damage. Now, Taylor also said studies suggest the left nostril may be more dominant, and when the right nostril is dominant, the body is in a more alert or even stressed state. Who knew? Pretty fascinating stuff. I'm Dr. Sanjay Gupta, helping you live a better life.
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12: A better life with Dr. Sanjay Gupta.
13: People have started using AI for all sorts of things, but I cannot think of an area where the stakes are higher than your health. First of all, I'll tell you this. I know doctors who have cracked some seemingly impossible cases with the help of AI, so it can be a powerful tool. But AI can also hallucinate, provide bad advice, and be just as confident when it does that. If you do decide to plug any personal medical information into one of these chatbots, you should know that while the companies that created them have robust privacy protections in place, they are not bound by HIPAA, like your healthcare provider is. Whatever the advice presented to you, take it with a degree of healthy skepticism. Always get a second opinion. And remember, if you ever experience concerning symptoms, skip the AI consult and head straight to the ER. I'm Dr. Sanjay Gupta, helping you live a better life.

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for Rock in North Mississippi with one of your final chances to win your way to Bourbon and Beyond. The world's largest bourbon, food, and music festival is right here in the Southeast in Louisville, Kentucky this September. We're going to send one lucky winner and their guest on a trip for two with five nights in a hotel, $1,500 cash for travel, and a pair of four-day Mint VIP passes for Bourbon and Beyond to check out everyone from Mumford & Sons and the Foo Fighters to Cheap Trick and the Violent Femmes to Gary Clark Jr. and Foster the People to Chris Stapleton and Charlie Crockett to Joan Jett, Counting Crows, the list goes on. 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

99.9, the Fog's blowing up more of the best rock kicks Bad Company and the Black Keys. That was AC/DC, of course, with their classic TNT. Before that, Green Day and One-Eyed Bastard. You got something you want to hear?

0: Here at Mama Justice, we specialize in neuropathic injuries. 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

0: Here at Mama Justice, we specialize in neuropathic injuries. These traumatic brain injuries, these spinal cord injuries, they don't just get better over time. Here at Mama Justice, we have a medical management team that we scour the records and we look for these types of injuries to make sure to get our clients to the proper treatment early on, as soon as possible, because that's when the most impact can be made and when you can get the most recovery for these types of injuries.
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0: 99.9 The Fox, lighting it up on a Big Hair Friday with Twisted Sister. More hair metal to come with Stryker this afternoon and evening. He's going to rock you home with a work release program. In the meantime, Grand Funk Railroad, Ozzy Osbourne, Motley Crue. I don't know about you, but I could use a break. So we're going to kick back with Nonstop Fox Rock, and I'm going to get out of here. You guys be good or be quick. Have a great one. And I'll catch you back here Monday, 10 a.m.
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11: Making sure your kids get enough sleep. It's one of the most important things you can do for them as a parent, and yet it's often overlooked. Not only does sleep in the early years set the stage for mental and physical health, it also creates the foundation for how one sleeps later in life. That's according to the National Sleep Foundation. Now, that organization recommends 14 to 17 hours a night for newborns, 12 to 15 for infants, 11 to 14 for toddlers, 10 to 13 for preschoolers, and 9 to 11 for school-aged children. When it's age appropriate, start by talking to your kids about why sleep is important. It helps their body grow, helps their brains learn, helps their mood stay steady. Don't underestimate the importance of a routine. You can even narrate what you're doing step by step to help them along the way. I'm Dr. Sanjay Gupta, helping you live a better life.
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we've got here is failure to communicate. 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
10: We've talked a lot about measles over the past year, but mumps has largely flown under the radar, even though it's been making a bit of a comeback as well. That's because fewer people are getting the MMR vaccine, which stands for measles, mumps, and rubella. The vaccine's been around for decades. It is effective. It is safe. What makes mumps outbreaks difficult to contain is that symptoms usually don't appear for 2 to 3 weeks after someone's been exposed. And that can make it hard to pin down where that exposure took place. And someone who is infected can transmit the virus to someone else before they are symptomatic. If you get sick, which could manifest like a run-of-the-mill respiratory virus or the telltale swelling of your cheeks and jaw, all you can really do at that point is to treat the symptoms and also isolate yourself so you don't infect anyone else. I'm Dr. Sanjay Gupta, helping you live a better life.
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0: We got your boys at Unskinny Bop. 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
13: We've talked a lot about measles over the past year, but mumps has largely flown under the radar, even though it's been making a bit of a comeback as well. That's because fewer people are getting the MMR vaccine, which stands for measles, mumps, and rubella. The vaccine's been around for decades. It is effective. It is safe. What makes mumps outbreaks difficult to contain is that symptoms usually don't appear for 2 to 3 weeks after someone's been exposed. And that can make it hard to pin down where that exposure took place. And someone who is infected can transmit the virus to someone else before they are symptomatic. If you get sick, which could manifest like a run-of-the-mill respiratory virus or the telltale swelling of your cheeks and jaw, all you can really do at that point is to treat the symptoms and also isolate yourself so you don't infect anyone else. I'm Dr. Sanjay Gupta, helping you live a better life.
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0: New Rock with Volbeat, Demonic Depression. 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Hey, thanks for hanging. And of course, another shot to win 99 Fox days this summer, more winning all summer long. 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

0: 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These traumatic brain injuries, these spinal cord injuries, they don't just get better over time. Here at Mama Justice, we have a medical management team that we scour the records and we look for these types of injuries to make sure to get our clients to the proper treatment early on, as soon as possible, because that's when the most impact can be made and when you can get the most recovery for these types of injuries.
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0: 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You're home for the Woody and Wilcox Show and more nonstop rock. Big Hair Friday rolling on and getting you on the ride home with the work release program. Damn Yankees coming of age. Anything you want to hear, 662-328-0990. And as promised, a chance for you to check out the one and only Bourbon and Beyond Festival. Not only is this a festival all about bourbon, it's also a food and music festival. And we've got $1,500 to give you to get there. Also, VIP four-day passes hotel for you and a guest. And, of course, you're going to see some incredible artists, Foo Fighters included. If you want to be there with a guest, send the national text keyword blondes to 95819. That is blondes to 95819. And good luck.
1: Hey, it's Woody and Wilcox. Remembering the reason for the holiday. Saluting those who gave the ultimate sacrifice this Memorial Day weekend.
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Stryker with you inside more Nonstop Rock with Ozman coming around. The late, great Prince of Darkness first, Saigon Kick. 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
9: Breast cancer is the most common cancer among women in the world. And according to a new study out of the University of Washington School of Medicine, an estimated 3.5 million cases a year are expected by 2050. Now, the good news is we've gotten so much better at screening, earlier detection, and cutting-edge treatments in many countries, including here in the United States. But even here in America, Black women have a death rate from breast cancer that is 40% higher than white women, a disparity that exists despite our world-class treatment infrastructure. So what can you do to lower your risk? 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Exercise is really important. 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
8: Colleague of mine was telling me the other day about how their Instagram feed is filled with videos, most of them kind of funny, about how grandparents and friends tend to bulldoze new parents out of the way to get to see their baby. As a dad of three daughters, I know how life really does become all about them the moment those kids are born. But I also know parents are still people, too, who need their own attention beyond being mom or dad. And moms, in particular in those early years, can feel especially invisible in the eyes of other people. So what can you do to stop contributing to what is known as maternal invisibility? Women we spoke to said these two things were the most helpful. When people stopped to ask how they could best support them, number one, or when they took the initiative to handle certain tasks that obviously needed to be done. I'm Dr. Sanjay Gupta, helping you live a better life.
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0: 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You're home for the Woody and Wilcox Show. 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
1: Hey, it's Woody and Wilcox. 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
13: How often do you stop to wonder whether you should share something that's revealing, maybe even embarrassing, with a partner, a friend, or even your boss? In her new book called Revealing, The Underrated Power of Oversharing, behavioral scientist Leslie John says doing just that can help you deepen relationships that are vital to your life. We need people to trust us in order to get things like love, friendship, and career success. That's what she told us. When you make yourself vulnerable by revealing something sensitive, it does make other people trust you. In turn, when you ask someone to reveal something about themselves, showing that interest will generally lead someone to like you more. Why? Because people like to be asked about themselves, she says. It also signals that they are discriminating and choosy, but in a good way. I'm Dr. Sanjay Gupta, helping you live a better life.
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0: 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These traumatic brain injuries, these spinal cord injuries, they don't just get better over time. Here at Mama Justice, we have a medical management team that we scour the records and we look for these types of injuries to make sure to get our clients to the proper treatment early on, as soon as possible, because that's when the most impact can be made and when you can get the most recovery for these types of injuries.
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good time. Check them out live down at Brandon on Tuesday. I'm Stryker, and now it's a Big Hair Friday. We're getting into the weekend. Anything you want to hear, 662-328-0990. 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

0: Good night. I'll check you back on Monday. Until then, enjoy your weekend. Be safe out there. And yes, next week we're back with more chances to get in for the Bourbon and Beyond Fest. But until then, I'm Howdy. Later.
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7: Have you ever noticed that you mostly breathe through one nostril at a time? Even when you're not sick, even when your allergies aren't bothering you. The body actually switches the dominant nostril as frequently as every 2 hours while we're awake. That's according to Adam Taylor, an anatomy professor at Lancaster University in the UK. This alternating cycle is automatic. It's regulated subconsciously by the hypothalamus in the brain, he said. Your body does this to give each nostril a chance to rest and repair so they don't get too dried out, which could make it easier for pathogens and inflammation to cause damage. Now, Taylor also said studies suggest the left nostril may be more dominant, and when the right nostril is dominant, the body is in a more alert or even stressed state. Who knew? Pretty fascinating stuff. I'm Dr. Sanjay Gupta, helping you live a better life.
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